0: Radio Dungog News, brought to you by our sponsor, the Dungog RSL Club.
1: I'm Ron Wilson. The Coalition has reclaimed the title of Best Economic Manager, according to the latest Resolve Political Monitor poll. 4 months after the May budget, voters continue to mark down the Albanese government, expressing little confidence in Labor's ability to navigate an economic crisis and calling for significant spending cuts to rein in Australia's trillion-dollar debt. Despite fading trust, Anthony Albanese remains preferred Prime Minister over opponents Pauline Hanson and Angus Taylor. With global oil prices sharply increasing in recent days due to an escalation of the Middle East conflict, the Deputy Prime Minister has left the door open for a return of fuel excise cuts. Richard Marles didn't rule anything out, but says it isn't a decision that would be made after just a few days of high oil prices. In April, the excise was reduced by 32 cents for 3 months. A cut in the fuel tax of 16 cents a litre was then extended to July. One Nation has unveiled a major migration policy aimed at removing 750,000 temporary visa holders over 3 years. Under the proposal, Pauline Hanson's party would return temporary skilled visa levels to 2017 standards and pause visa applications for countries designated as do not travel on Smart Traveller. But One Nation's New South Wales leader, Mike Newman, declined to provide details on how the travel ban would operate.
2: I'm not speaking on behalf of the federal side because it's a federal issue. I'm more interested in New South Wales state issues. But you know, the idea is that we want to make sure that we keep Australia safe, number one.
1: Major taxi operators 13 Cabs and Silver Service have blacklisted 100 drivers over 3 months over misconduct and fare overcharging. To prevent banned cabbies from continuing to work, the fleet operators are demanding a nationwide register for disqualified drivers. The US president is playing down growing public and industry sentiment against unbridled AI development. The heads of AI firms Anthropic, OpenAI and xAI have all backed calls for deceleration, regulation and more independent monitoring. But Donald Trump says America can't afford to fall behind on the emerging technology.
3: We're leading China in AI. We're the most sophisticated country in the world. And frankly, I want to keep it that way because whoever wins, AI wins.
1: Despite record numbers of Australians surviving cancer, a new Cancer Council report reveals recovering patients are increasingly suffering financial hardship due to inadequate support. Cancer Council Policy Director David Martin says the data exposes critical gaps in the system that require immediate reform.
4: Firstly, we want to make it easier for people with cancer to access income support. We want to strengthen workplace rights for people with cancer and carers. And we want to make a plan now for the growing number of Australians living with cancer.
1: Australia's first female High Court judge, Mary Gaudron, has died at the age of 83. Governor-General Sam Mostyn says she broke new ground and inspired a generation of Australian women to pursue careers in law and public service. And finally, the Australian dollar is at 71.59 US cents. This is AIR National News. In sport, Alexander Zverev has won his second Grand Slam title of 2026

0: Cleary, who faces suspension for dangerous contact and a foot injury. There's a watch on the fitness of Brisbane's Noah Answorth ahead of Brisbane's preliminary final against Hawthorn on Saturday. The defender, who stopped Nick Watson last time the two sides played, missed the weekend's AFL semi-final win against Adelaide due to an ankle injury. And Irishman Shane Lowry has won his home golf tournament, the Irish Open, by a staggering 11 shots. US President Donald Trump was watching on at his family-owned course in County Clare. 39-year-old Lowry finished at 23 under, while Patrick Reed and Joaquin Neiman were next best in a tie at 12 under. Australian Independent Radio News.
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0: Radio Dungog News, brought to you by our sponsor, the Dungog RSL Club.
1: I'm Ron Wilson. Australia is on track for its worst ever decade of productivity growth, with Business Council data showing annual decline since 2020. Business Council Chief Executive Bran Black is pushing for lower taxes, less red tape, and streamlined workplace laws, arguing that boosting productivity is vital for securing higher living standards.
2: The types of changes that have been made in recent times actively take productivity enhancement off the table. And what that means is that we can end up in a situation where we see wage increases, but they're not real wage increases that mean that workers at the end of the day feel like they're actively going backwards.
1: Deputy Prime Minister Richard Marles has hinted that the federal government would consider reintroducing a cut in the fuel excise if prices at the bowser continue to increase because of the escalating Middle East conflict. The NRMA's Peter Khoury says further government support would be welcome.
3: The prices have gone up. The national average for regular unleaded was at one point at $1.55 in July. It's now up to $2.13.
1: One Nation is proposing a massive cut to Australia's migration rate as voters lose faith in Labor's economic management. Federal politics editor Michael Packey.
4: One Nation is calling for a hard immigration reset, releasing a plan to slash 750,000 student, skilled and family visas. After 3 years, net migration would be capped at 130,000 people per year. Taking to social media, One Nation leader Pauline Hanson says the country needs a tough approach.
5: We will take back control of who comes here and how many we accept.
4: The plan has been criticised by both the government and coalition. The opposition's Zoe McKenzie says taking a sledgehammer to migration would destroy the economy.
6: This will cause a recession.
4: One Nation is again driving the political narrative, as a new opinion poll shows voter trust in Prime Minister Anthony Albanese has evaporated over a series of broken election promises. Michael Packey, Canberra.
1: Calls are growing louder to increase financial support for recovering cancer patients. Nearly two-thirds of patients receive no government assistance while living with the disease. The Cancer Council's David Martin says the costs don't simply end because a patient is in remission.
7: What we have is people with lived experience often finding that, you know, very quickly those costs grow over time and it can be quite significant and impactful on their life.
1: US President Donald Trump has stirred more controversy during his visit to Ireland, again voicing his support for Irish unification. His comments come as the leaders of Scotland, Northern Ireland and Wales prepare to sign an agreement aimed at dissolving the United Kingdom. Belfast political reporter James McCarthy says the impact of the new agreement aimed at breaking up the United Kingdom is still up for debate.
8: This is something that is an unknown. We obviously had the Scottish independence referendum just over a decade ago, and now that was lost narrowly. And ultimately, people are asking, well, what would we be voting for? And I think this really puts the ball into the British government's court.
1: This is Air National News. Alexander Zverev has won his first US Open singles crown, beating American Ben Shelton in four sets.
9: Game, sub-match.
10: Alexander Zverev is the US Open champion.
9: Six, three, seven, six,
11: I don't think seven, he realises.
10: He didn't know. My goodness. That is incredible. That shows you how in the zone Zverev has been.
1: Irishman Shane Lowry has wowed his home fans, streaking to a stunning 11-shot victory to win the Irish Open for the second time in his career. The 39-year-old with a 30-foot putt for birdie on the last to underline the result. Lowry's last victory at the event came back in 2009 as an amateur. And the AFL semi-finals games wrapped up over the weekend, with the Fremantle Dockers defeating the Geelong Cats and the Adelaide Crows going down to the Brisbane Lions. The winners now move on to face the rested qualifying final victors this weekend in elimination bouts to decide who gets to play in the grand final. Australian Independent Radio News.
12: 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If so, then Friday night at Dungog RSL Club is the place to be. 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
11: Davey and Olsen, situated in Dowling Street, was formed in 1919 after Sid Davey and Oscar Olsen returned from World War I, establishing a mechanical workshop which has been in the family ever since. 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

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Boy says, woman, she's gonna make it. Don't fool yourself. Cause she's got something to make a man lay that money right in her hand.

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3: When I dive into the water, I feel divine. 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

0: Spring has arrived, and this means that foals will be dropping soon. For foaling, remember the 1-2-3 rule. The foal should stand within 1 hour, nurse within 2 hours, and the mare should pass the placenta within 3 hours. If any of these milestones aren't met, it's time to call your veterinarian. Spring is also a great time to get a fecal egg count done to see whether worming is due, check whether booster vaccinations such as Hendra and tetanus are due, and review whether your horse is due for its yearly dental exam. This has been Dr. Stephanie Wiley for Radio Dungog.
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Hey, I'm sorry I left so suddenly. I just wanted you to know I'm okay here. It's hard really being, you know, like so far apart and all this distance. And the silence, you know. Anyway, so I'm gone, but, you know, so be here, I'll be with you, and I'll always love you.

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1: I'm Ron Wilson. Indonesian police are investigating the deaths of three Australians in Bali. It's reported a Perth father and his two children were found dead inside their Kuta bungalow yesterday morning. Police say it appears to be a murder-suicide. The Department of Foreign Affairs has confirmed they are providing assistance to the family. Private health insurers are throwing their support behind a federal government push to curb the rising cost of medical specialist appointments. The commitment from Health Minister Mark Butler comes after new data revealed Australians paid over five times the benchmark fee for specialist visits on more than a million occasions last year. Dr. Rachel David from Private Healthcare Australia says urgent action is needed to reverse the growing trend.
2: We believe that it's time for some more scrutiny to be put on this and some strategies to be considered to actually give people some relief from what can be prohibitive costs.
1: Key business groups are warning that federal tax policies, industrial relations laws, and excessive red tape are strangling the nation's economy. Fresh data from the Business Council of Australia indicates the country is heading towards its worst decade for productivity on record. Opposition leader Angus Taylor is calling on the Albanese government to take the warning seriously.
3: Productivity has been in free fall in this country. We haven't had it. And the reality of that is that we see the prices are going up faster than incomes. Well, we need an Australia that gets back to incomes going up faster than prices.
1: One Nation has proposed a major crackdown to lower Australia's migration numbers, targeting a 750,000 reduction in student, skilled and family visas over 3 years. The plan would also ban entry for individuals from 26 countries subject to do not travel advisories. Pauline Hanson actively promoting the policy across social media.
4: Tinkering around the edges will not fix the damage. For a period of 3 years, we will deliver net negative migration by drastically cutting the number of temporary visa holders. We will take back control of who comes here and how many we accept.
1: The Red Cross is urging Australians to start preparing now for summer. Forecasters warn a developing El Niño is likely to bring hotter and drier conditions over the next few months. Brad Watson from the Red Cross says people need to be ready to respond to natural disasters.
5: We encourage them to get in the know about some of the risks in their area, where they can get trusted information, get connected, know who their emergency contacts are and safe meeting places for them.
1: And with global oil prices sharply increasing in recent days due to an escalation of the Middle East conflict, the Deputy Prime Minister has left the door open for a return of fuel excise cuts. This is Air National News. In sport, Dane Rampey will captain Sydney for the remainder of the Swans season. Callum Mills is out for the rest of 2026 after suffering an ACL injury. The Panthers are sweating on the match review committee's charge sheet, with fears Nathan Cleary could be ruled out of a preliminary final. Cleary was sin-binned during their 19-12 win over the Roosters at CommBank Stadium for dangerous contact. Coach Ivan Cleary says they did well to keep the Roosters at bay while their star number seven was off the field.
6: Just sort of managed our way through that period. Then it was just a dogfight. Yeah, pretty much for the rest of the second half, like a real semi-final.
1: Alexander Zverev has captured his second Grand Slam title of the year, winning the US Open. The German beating American Ben Shelton.

0: 8 p.m. draw, and on Sunday we start selling tickets at 11 and commence the draw at 12. Great prizes to be won. 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

0: Spring has arrived. For our dogs and cats, that means it's now time to make sure their paralysis tick prevention is up to date. Tick prevention is required year round, but as the weather warms, we start seeing more tick paralysis cases across our region. Tick paralysis can be rapidly fatal, but fortunately, there are many excellent monthly and three-monthly chewable and spot-on products available for both dogs and cats. For dogs, there's also a yearly flea and tick injection that's become increasingly popular over the past few years. Some signs of tick paralysis include weakness in the hind legs, gagging, vomiting, and difficulty breathing. If you find a tick on your pet or are concerned they are suffering from tick paralysis, please contact your vet immediately. The start of a new season is also a good reminder to review your pet's worming schedule. Puppies and kittens need more frequent worming, while most adult dogs and cats should be wormed every 3 months. This has been Dr. Stephanie Wiley for Radio Dungog.
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0: Radio Dungog News, brought to you by our sponsor, the Dungog RSL Club.
1: Hello there, this is Michael Lynch. New analysis shows that Australia is on track for its worst decade of productivity growth in 60 years. The Business Council says productivity has been declining each year since 2020, with its chief executive, Brand Black, arguing that high productivity is the key to better living standards.
2: The types of changes that have been made in recent times actively take productivity enhancement off the table. And what that means is that we can end up in a situation where we see wage increases, but they're not real wage increases that mean that workers at the end of the day feel like they're actively going backwards.
1: More than 230 Darwin residents, including young children, are facing imminent eviction from the city's largest homeless shelter. This crisis has arisen because of a funding standoff between the federal and Northern Territory governments. In what will be the first attempt to grow the species in Commonwealth waters, about 15,000 yellowtail kingfish have arrived in Tasmania to be raised for an offshore farming trial in Bass Strait. The fish weigh about 1 gram each and travel by plane and truck from a Western Australian government marine hatchery to the Institute for Marine and Antarctic Studies in Hobart. Western Australians have woken up to news today that there's more than $8 trillion worth of minerals and metals in their state's soil. That's the finding of a Chamber of Minerals and Energy Commission study, which analysed 27 commodities, including iron ore and lithium. CEO Aaron Morey says public debates about mining's disruption to the environment are extremely important.
3: We are working with the federal government on their new Environmental Protection Act. We also work with the state government, and it is in the interests of all stakeholders, including mining companies, to ensure that environmental oversight is robust and strong.
1: In federal politics, One Nation is standing by its assertion that the Prime Minister has repeatedly used his public housing background to win empathy from voters. Pauline Hanson used a podcast to suggest it was not on for Anthony Albanese's mother to live in Housing Commission accommodation all her life. Mr. Albanese has accused Hanson of a scurrilous attack on his mother, and a number of opposition MPs believe the One Nation leader should apologise to the Prime Minister. But the minor party's Barnaby Joyce has told Seven he has no problem with Senator Hanson's comment.
4: The whole, you know, log cabin story of living in a Housing Commission home that the Prime Minister rolls out over and over again for a person who owns multiple houses, it just doesn't wash. It was interesting the first time, interesting the second time.
1: Meanwhile, Victoria's only One Nation MP, Ricky Lee Tyrrell, has suggested the state should consider reinstating the death penalty for serious offenders. But her detractors say the chance of that ever happening are Buckley's and none. Capital punishment in Victoria was abolished by the Hamer Liberal government in 1975, and a year later it had been removed from the statute books of all jurisdictions in Australia. And in other news, psychologists have applauded a New South Wales government plan to limit screen time in schools to 15 minutes a day. Now, finally checking the Aussie share market, where one Australian dollar is currently buying 71.45 US cents. This is AIR National News. Dates and times for week two of the NRL finals have been locked and loaded, as Sarah Patterson reports.
5: With week one of the qualifying finals now done and dusted, the Roosters will face Cronulla at Sydney Football Stadium in the semis this Saturday night. The winner of that match will take on the Dolphins in a prelim final the following week. The other semi-final between the New Zealand Warriors and Newcastle Knights will be played on the Sunday, with the winner to meet Penrith in the prelims. The game to be moved to Eden Park in Auckland, away from the Warriors' usual home ground at Mount Smart Stadium. Sarah Patterson, S Sport.
1: The AFL semi-finals games wrapped up over the weekend, with the Fremantle Dockers defeating the Geelong Cats 18-12-120 to 16-10-106, and the Adelaide Crows going down to the Brisbane Lions 21-18-144 to 13-13-91. The winners now move on to face the rested qualifying final victors this weekend in elimination bouts to decide who gets to play in the grand final. Mercedes driver Kimi Antonelli has done it again. The 20-year-old Italian posted his eighth win of the Formula One season with victory in the Spanish Grand Prix. The victory moves Antonelli another step closer to becoming Formula One's youngest ever world champion. Aussie Oscar Piastri was placed eighth in the race. Australian Independent Radio News.
6: 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Desperado, the Eagles show, September 26th from 6 p.m. at the Dungog RSL. 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
1: Hello there, this is Michael Lynch. Well, firstly to federal politics, and if the latest polls are to be believed, voters are losing faith in Labour's ability to manage the economy as business groups urge the government to slash red tape. Federal politics editor Michael Packey reports.
2: The latest Resolve Political Monitor shows people are worried about Labor's economic management and have marked the Prime Minister down sharply over a series of broken election promises. Senior Labor MP Tanya Plibersek claims the government is working through a challenging global environment.
3: We're the party making hard decisions to get the economy back on track.
2: But a key business group argues the nation is poised to deliver its worst decade of productivity on record. Bran Black from the Business Council believes current tax policy, industrial relation laws and red tape is hampering economic progress.
4: We need to do a better job of tackling those hard-to-reach reforms.
2: The Resolve poll has found core support for Labor is steady at 28%, with One Nation on 27%, the Coalition improving to 24%.
1: Indonesian police are investigating the deaths of three Australians in Bali. It's reported a Perth father and his two children were found dead inside their Kuta bungalow yesterday morning. Police are still investigating the cause of the deaths, but say it appears to be a murder-suicide. The federal government warns that One Nation's immigration policy would smash key industries and businesses. The Minor Party has pledged to cut 750,000 student, skilled and family visas. Business groups, the university sector and farmers warn the policy would hurt economic growth. Senior Labour MP Patrick Gorman claims the idea is no more than a thought bubble.
5: After 30 years of promising this migration policy, Senator Hanson and her Conservative colleagues would have a very carefully costed, very carefully modelled policy. But what's becoming increasingly clear, this policy is terrible and it will result in business closures.
1: Canberra is not ruling out supporting calls for a slowdown in the pace of AI development. The head of artificial intelligence firm Anthropic, Dario Omodi, has urged major tech companies to decelerate the pace of advanced model rollouts. Omodi is warning that unconstrained competition could lead to new AI systems, eliminating the need for human oversight. Federal Communications Minister Annika Wells has told the ABC that her job is to keep Australians safe from emerging technologies.
6: Well, ultimately, these are questions for these billionaires who control the world's richest companies. Our role as lawmakers is to control how they conduct themselves on our shores.
1: To our world news now, and recently elected UK Prime Minister Andy Burnham has won many hearts across Britain after completing the Great North Run in Newcastle yesterday while raising money for a homeless charity. Wearing the number 10 on his bib, Mr. Burnham joined over 63,000 runners on the 13-mile half marathon route. Burnham's run was to help raise money for Changing Lives, a charity which provides emergency housing for those in need and also works to tackle the root causes of homelessness. This is AIR National News. The 2026 NRL final series has burst into life with week one, seeing the Penrith Panthers and the Dolphins battling their way into week three preliminary finals. Saturday, we'll see the Sydney Roosters take on the Cronulla Sharks, and on Sunday, the New Zealand Warriors, defeated by the Dolphins last Saturday, will be up against the Newcastle Knights at Eden Park in Auckland. The Sydney Swans are preparing to host the AFL's minor premiers in Friday night's preliminary final at the SCG. They'll take on the Fremantle Dockers for a place in the grand final. AFL great Jimmy Bartel has told Nine it's going to be an intriguing matchup.
7: Sydney's got the weak break. Yeah, they're still a very talented side. We know why so many players are out of that side, but Sydney are going to be tough to beat at the SCG, but I feel like Freo, maybe with the pressure off, could play a lot better.
1: Alexander Zverev has won his first US Open singles crown, beating American Ben Shelton in four sets, 6-3, 7-6, 5-7, 6-2.
8: Alexander Zverev is the US Open champion.
9: 6-3, 7-6.
10: I don't think he realizes
8: He didn't know. My goodness. That is incredible. That shows you how in the zone Zverev has been.
1: In the English Premier League, City has defeated United 1-0 in the Manchester derby at Old Trafford. Australian Independent Radio News.
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You feel good, right? I feel wonderful. And all of that good energy is coming right up here on the stage. Now, a little earlier in the evening, we didn't get a chance to rehearse. So my newest girlfriend came in the trailer and we sat in the back and we talked a little girl talk. We laughed, we had fun. And she's gonna come out shortly and join me on stage, okay? Now, give me that riff again. What's that riff? Think, right? No? Okay, do it, play it again. This is my son, Teddy, graduate of Michigan State University. Shall we start the party? Are we ready?

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0: 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We'll be back shortly. Don't go nowhere.
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1: Good afternoon, this is Michael Lynch. Business groups across Australia have slammed One Nation's immigration policy, which would see 750,000 people prevented from entering the country. The minor party believes the hard reset over 3 years would ease pressure on infrastructure. But Chamber of Commerce and Industry Chief Executive Andrew McKellar says such an approach would harm the economy.
2: If you are basing the outcome on a set of arbitrary numbers and an arbitrary target, which is not achievable without across-the-board cuts in a whole range of categories, then you are going to do long-term damage to the Australian economy. The risk is that we end up with a deep recession.
1: Workers at the Whyalla Steelworks have been informed that 500 jobs will go as a result of the decision to permanently shut down the blast furnace in the South Australian town. The facility has been offline since April, with more than 100 contractors also expected to be out of work. The South Australian Premier, Peter Malinauskas, is expected to say more about the decision later today. Australia's Productivity Commission is holding public hearings to examine whether the current distribution of the GST funds is effective. An interim report found the 2018-era deal is broken and should be reformed. New South Wales leaders are arguing for a greater share of the tax, while Western Australia is trying to hold on to its 113% take. WA Premier Roger Cook says he'll keep fighting for the state share.
3: The whole situation, quite frankly, is rigged against WA, and that's why you've got the current arrangements, which ensures that Western Australia can develop its economy and that the whole nation benefits from that.
1: A Perth father and his two children have been found dead in Bali. This report from Chelsea Bowden.
4: A 56-year-old man and two children aged 4 and 6 were found dead in a Kuta home on Sunday morning. It's understood the man's wife, who was away at the time, had called for a welfare check before the bodies were found. Officers are investigating the cause of the deaths, with autopsies now underway. Authorities suspect it was a double murder-suicide. The Department of Foreign Affairs and Trade has confirmed it is providing consular assistance to the family.
1: Victoria's Premier Ben Carroll says the buck stops with him following the tragic death of a motorcyclist who hit a pothole on the state's Western Highway. Stephanie Wacklewick reports.
5: The 71-year-old rider couldn't be saved after his bike hit a pothole, losing control at Trawalla yesterday. And while the exact circumstances into the cause of the accident are continuing, the Premier has told the ABC the state's roads are not in the condition they should be.
6: My thoughts are with this man, this man's family, and the buck does stop with us.
5: The tragic death comes almost a week after the Auditor General found almost half of the state's roads were in poor or very poor condition in 2024 and deteriorating at a faster rate than they were being repaired, with the government ignoring warnings to spend more money on road maintenance. The Premier has pledged more than $2 billion for the state's roads, which includes doubling the number of potholes fixed this year. Shadow Roads Minister Danny O'Brien says the situation is verging on criminal negligence.
7: Sadly, I think it actually did on the weekend, and my heart goes out to the family of the man who's been killed.
5: Stephanie Wacklewick, State Parliament, Melbourne.
1: This is AIR National News. Well, the Panthers are still awaiting the Match Review Committee's charge sheet, with fears that Nathan Cleary could be ruled out of an NRL preliminary final. Cleary was sin-binned during the Panthers' 19-12 win over the Roosters yesterday. Coach Ivan Cleary says they did well to keep the Roosters at bay while their champion number 7 was off the ground.
8: Just sort of managed our way through that period. Then it was just a dogfight. Yeah. Pretty much for the rest of the second half, like a real semi-final.
1: In the AFL, the Adelaide Crows have written an open letter to supporters following their disappointing 53-point semi-final defeat to Brisbane. Despite widespread fan outrage over the club crashing out at the semi-final stage for a second consecutive year, Chief Executive Tim Silver says coach Matthew Nix will see out the final year of his contract. Alexander Zverev has won the US Open. This report from Craig Gabriel.
9: Alexander Zverev is just the fourth man in the Open era to win his first two majors in the same season. Having won the French Open in June, he's now beaten Ben Shelton to win the US Open 6-3, 7-6, 5-7, 6-2. It's pretty cool that the only two titles he's won so far this year happen to be among the four biggest in the world. It's his 26th career title. His win over Shelton maintains an unblemished record against the American. This was his sixth win from as many matches charges against him.
1: And that's sports on Australian Independent Radio News.
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1: Good afternoon, this is Michael Lynch. Australia is heading for its worst ever decade of productivity growth. That prediction stems from Business Council of Australia research, which reveals that productivity has fallen every year since 2020, with BCA Chief Executive Bran Black insisting that Australia would need to return 3% annual growth over the next 4 years to make up for the decline.
2: Career improving their productivity performance over five-year, six-year period by about 11 to 12%. The United States has gone forwards by almost 10%. Even New Zealand has gone forwards by about 3.5%. Over the same period, Australia went backwards.
1: In stunning geological news today, a report has revealed there's more than $8 trillion worth of minerals and metals in West Australian soil. The Chamber of Minerals and Energy commissioned the study, which says the federal government could collect $855 billion in company taxes if just 80% of the resource base is developed. Mines Minister Daniel Passarelli says he hopes the report gives the rest of the country a greater appreciation of WA.
3: Having an independent report like this, it really showcases to the world and to the whole country that Western Australia's resources sector is strong and our best years are still ahead of us.
1: One Nation says a tough approach is needed to get Australia's migration rate to a more sustainable level. The Minor Party is proposing to slash students, skilled and family visas by 750,000 over 3 years. One Nation leader Pauline Hanson says people from 26 countries with a do not travel warning would also be banned from coming to Australia.
4: Tinkering around the edges will not fix the damage. For a period of 3 years, we will deliver net negative migration by drastically cutting the number of temporary visa holders. We will take back control of who comes here and how many we accept.
1: Indonesian police are treating the deaths of an Australian man and his two children in Bali as a suspected murder-suicide. The bodies of the 56-year-old man, his 6-year-old son and 4-year-old daughter were found inside their home in Kuta. In our medical news, the calls grow louder over the need for financial support available to recovering cancer patients. Latest data has found nearly two-thirds of patients receive no government assistance while living with the disease. The Cancer Council's David Martin says what has to be borne in mind is that the costs simply don't disappear because a patient is in remission.
5: What we have is people with lived experience often finding that, you know, very quickly those costs grow over time, and it can be quite significant and impactful on their life.
1: Would you know what to do in the event of a disaster? Well, if your answer is no, you're among one in three Australians in the same boat. Ahead of what is forecast to be a long, hot and very dry summer, Brad Watson from the Australian Red Cross is urging us to put a disaster plan in place.
6: Get organised, have some important documents ready to go, medical information, insurance details, whatever they need, and also have an emergency kit ready with some essential supplies. So just a few simple steps that help them plan and prepare.
1: This is AIR National News. The 2026 NRL final series has burst into life with week one, seeing the Penrith Panthers and the Dolphins battling their way into week three preliminary finals. Saturday sees the Sydney Roosters take on the Cronulla Sharks, and on Sunday the New Zealand Warriors, defeated by the Dolphins last Saturday, will be up against the Newcastle Knights at Eden Park in Auckland on Sunday. The AFL semi-final games, meanwhile, wrapped up over the weekend with the Fremantle Dockers defeating the Geelong Cats 18-12-120 to 16-10-106 and the Adelaide Crows going down to the Brisbane Lions 21-18-144 to 13-13-91. The winners now move on to face the rested qualifying final victors this weekend in elimination bouts to decide who gets to go for grand final glory. Alexander Zverev has won his second Grand Slam title of 2026, beating American Ben Shelton in four sets to claim the US Open crown in New York. In motorsport, Mercedes driver Kimi Antonelli has done it again. The 20-year-old Italian has posted his eighth win of the Formula One season with victory in the Spanish Grand Prix. That victory moves Antonelli another step closer to becoming Formula One's youngest ever world champion. Aussie Oscar Piastri, meanwhile, was placed eighth in the Grand Prix. And that's sport on Australian Independent Radio News.
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I'm clad feather feet pounding the dust on October's day towards evening.

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0: Is she really going out with him?
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0: Betty, is that Jimmy's ring you're wearing?
1: Mm-hmm. Gee, it must be great riding with him.
0: Is he picking you up after school today?
1: Mm-mm.
0: By the way, where'd you meet him?
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0: Something doesn't seem quite right. They're quieter, more withdrawn. 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

0: Now let's see. I want a new Rickenbacker guitar, two Fender bassmans, Chuck Berry songbook,
1: xylophone. Radio Dungog News, brought to you by our sponsor, the Dungog RSL Club.
2: Good afternoon, this is Michael Lynch. Business groups across Australia have slammed One Nation's immigration policy, which would see 750,000 people prevented from entering the country. The minor party believes the hard reset over 3 years would ease pressure on infrastructure. But Chamber of Commerce and Industry Chief Executive Andrew McKellar says such an approach would harm the economy.
3: If you are basing the outcome on a set of arbitrary numbers and an arbitrary target, which is not achievable without across-the-board cuts in a whole range of categories, then you are going to do long-term damage to the Australian economy. The risk is that we end up with a deep recession.
2: Workers at the Whyalla Steelworks have been informed that 500 jobs will go as a result of the decision to permanently shut down the blast furnace in the South Australian town. The facility has been offline since April, with more than 100 contractors also expected to be out of work. The South Australian Premier, Peter Malinauskas, is expected to say more about the decision later today. Australia's Productivity Commission is holding public hearings to examine whether the current distribution of the GST funds is effective. An interim report found the 2018-era deal is broken and should be reformed. New South Wales leaders are arguing for a greater share of the tax, while Western Australia is trying to hold on to its 113% take. WA Premier Roger Cook says he'll keep fighting for the state share.
4: The whole situation, quite frankly, is rigged against WA, and that's why you've got the current arrangements, which ensures that Western Australia can develop its economy and that the whole nation benefits from that.
2: A Perth father and his two children have been found dead in Bali. This report from Chelsea Bowden.
5: A 56-year-old man and two children aged 4 and 6 were found dead in a Kuta home on Sunday morning. It's understood the man's wife, who was away at the time, had called for a welfare check before the bodies were found. Officers are investigating the cause of the deaths, with autopsies now underway. Authorities suspect it was a double murder-suicide. The Department of Foreign Affairs and Trade has confirmed it is providing consular assistance to the family.
2: Victoria's Premier Ben Carroll says the buck stops with him following the tragic death of a motorcyclist who hit a pothole on the state's Western Highway. Stephanie Wacklewick reports.
6: The 71-year-old rider couldn't be saved after his bike hit a pothole, losing control at Trawalla yesterday. And while the exact circumstances into the cause of the accident are continuing, the Premier has told the ABC the state's roads are not in the condition they should be.
7: My thoughts are with this man's family, and the buck does stop with us.
6: The tragic death comes almost a week after the Auditor General found almost half of the state's roads were in poor or very poor condition in 2024 and deteriorating at a faster rate than they were being repaired, with the government ignoring warnings to spend more money on road maintenance. The Premier has pledged more than $2 billion for the state's roads, which includes doubling the number of potholes fixed this year. Shadow Roads Minister Danny O'Brien says the situation is verging on criminal negligence.
8: Sadly, I think it actually did on the weekend, and my heart goes out to the family of the man who's been killed.
6: Stephanie Wacklewick, State Parliament, Melbourne.
2: This is AIR National News. The 2026 NRL final series has burst into life, with week one seeing the Penrith Panthers and the Dolphins battling their way into week three preliminary finals. Saturday we'll see the Sydney Roosters take on the Cronulla Sharks, and on Sunday the New Zealand Warriors, defeated by the Dolphins last Saturday, will be up against the Newcastle Knights at Eden Park in Auckland. The Sydney Swans are preparing to host the AFL's minor premiers in Friday night's preliminary final at the SCG. They'll take on the Fremantle Dockers for a place in the grand final. AFL great Jimmy Bartel has told Nine it's going to be an intriguing matchup.
9: Sydney's got the week break. Yeah, they're still a very talented side. We know why so many players are out of that side, but Sydney are going to be tough to beat at the SCG, but I feel like Freo, maybe with the pressure off, could play a lot better.
2: Alexander Zverev has won his first US Open singles crown, beating American Ben Shelton in four sets, 6-3, 7-6, 5-7, 6-2.
10: Alexander Zverev is the US Open champion.
11: 6-3, 7-6.
12: I don't think he realises
10: He didn't know. My goodness. That is incredible. That shows you how in the zone Zverev has been.
2: In the English Premier League, City has defeated United 1-0 in the Manchester derby at Old Trafford. 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
11: Get ready, Dungog Shire. 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
1: Hello there, I'm Terry Daniel. The major parties are warning One Nation's proposed migration cuts could lead to a recession. Nelson Scott reports.
2: One Nation has pledged to overhaul the temporary migration system by cutting around 750,000 student skilled and family visas over 3 years. The policy would ultimately see net migration capped at 130,000 people per year. Taking to social media, party leader Pauline Hanson argues voters are fed up with housing shortages and strained public services.
3: We will take back control of who comes here and how many we accept.
2: But senior Labor MP Patrick Gorman claims cuts of this magnitude would send the economy tumbling.
4: This policy is terrible and it will result in business closures.
2: The opposition argues the idea is uncosted, could result in recession, and is inconsistent with the minor parties' previous proposals.
1: Private health insurers are welcoming the federal government's promise to try and rein in the cost of certain medical specialists. On more than a million occasions last year, Australians paid more than five times the benchmark price to visit a specialist. Private Healthcare Australia Chief Executive Dr. Rachel David says there's been a spike in fees since the pandemic.
5: We've noticed some very sharp increases in the cost to see a doctor in the community, in their rooms, but also seeing a doctor in hospital as well, which is the bit that the health funds cover for. So we're now looking at, if you need to see a psychiatrist, for example, there are plenty that are charging $900 to $1,000 for an initial consultation.
1: Victorian public hospital doctors have called off a planned 24-hour statewide strike amid concerns over patient safety. Doctors had been preparing to escalate weeks of industrial action as a long-running dispute with the Victorian state government over pay and conditions continues. AMA Victoria President Dr. Simon Judkins says the strike has been postponed despite no breakthrough in negotiations.
6: VHIA mounted concerns about the capacity of hospitals. Even though they've had 3 weeks to organise their staffing and their rosters, they were concerned that they were unable to ensure patient safety. And this EBA is basically about patient safety, and we've always said that we would ensure that we can deliver patient-safe care.
1: Dozens of seized illegal e-bikes and e-scooters have been crushed under the Queensland government's safety crackdown. The state's top motoring body has welcomed the move. RACQ Road Safety Executive Manager Joshua Cooney says it sends a clear message.
7: Ride an illegal, high-powered, dangerous bike or scooter at your peril. Because if you do, you run the risk of police seizing it and it being turned into scrap metal.
1: A surfer has been rushed to hospital following a shark attack near Geraldton in Western Australia. Chelsea Bowden has the details.
8: Emergency services were called to Glenfield Beach, north of Geraldton. Just before 10 o'clock, a man in his 50s was found with serious leg injuries and rushed to Geraldton Health Campus. He's now in a serious but stable condition. It's not yet known what species of shark was involved. The Department of Primary Industries and Regional Development says it's working with local authorities to coordinate a response.
1: Finally, to the Australian share market, the All Ords has closed up 3 points at 89.23, and one Australian dollar was buying 71.4 US cents. This is AIR National News. Firstly, AFL and Swans veteran Dane Rampey says it's a thrill and a privilege to be named as stand-in captain ahead of the side's preliminary final. Sydney will host Fremantle at the SCG on Friday night. Rampey says it's bittersweet as he takes over from injured skipper Callum Mills.
9: Obviously, just there was probably a collective sigh around the ground when Cal went down, and you know that was heartbreaking for him and for us. We've had plenty of conversations. He hasn't said necessarily one thing, but you know, me and Millsy are really tight. This is a circumstance we've been dealt, and yeah, we've just got to keep on keeping on.
1: In other AFL news, Collingwood has confirmed that Nathan Murphy will depart the club to take up an opportunity at the Gold Coast Suns. And in AFLW news, Hawks captain Emily Bates will miss the rest of the season after scans confirmed she'd suffered a ruptured ACL. Turning to the NRL, and Dolphins winger Selwyn Cobbo has been charged with Grade 1 contrary conduct for an incident involving Warriors forward Kurt Capewell during Saturday's win for the Finns. It's his first offence, meaning he'll only receive a fine with an early guilty plea. And Panthers star Nathan Cleary has escaped suspension for dangerous contact, only receiving a fine for his charge down on Sydney rooster Hugo Savala. For the second week in a row, Matilda star Mary Fowler has scored a goal for Manchester City in the Women's Super League. That was in a 4-1 win over Aston Villa. Australian Independent Radio News.
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0: Davey and Olsen, situated in Dowling Street, was formed in 1919 after Sid Davey and Oscar Olsen returned from World War I, establishing a mechanical workshop which has been in the family ever since. 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

It's so phased out. Billy and a jet. 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Oh, really keen. She's got electric boots. 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
1: Hello there, I'm Terry Daniel. One Nation is rejecting claims its immigration policy will tip Australia into recession. Federal politics reporter Nelson Scott has more.
2: One Nation has committed to a sweeping three-year crackdown on migration, pledging to slash 750,000 temporary visas, mainly targeting international students and family reunions. But senior Labor MP Patrick Gorman claims the cuts risk plunging Australia into recession.
3: This policy is terrible and it will result in business closures.
2: One Nation MP Barnaby Joyce has dismissed the economic impact, insisting high migration is choking infrastructure and public services.
4: You've got 3 million temporary visa holders in Australia. No one can honestly believe that that is tenable.
2: One Nation believes its policy would reset Australia's immigration cap to a more sustainable 130,000 people per year. Nelson Scott, Canberra.
1: A bitter standoff over Victoria's public hospitals has deepened, with doctors forced to postpone their 24-hour statewide strike over patient safety fears. The AMA says health services had weeks to prepare their rosters for the action as the long-running dispute over pay and working conditions drags on. Victorian President Dr. Simon Judkins says doctors are already under enormous pressure.
5: The environment that we're working in increases risk. People make mistakes when they're tired. We have doctors doing 16 and 17 hour shifts without breaks. Long wait times in emergency departments means that people's treatments get delayed. And then we have a government that is completely ignoring all that and treating our doctors with a huge amount of disrespect.
1: Workers at the Whyalla Steelworks in South Australia have been informed 500 jobs will be cut as a result of the decision to permanently shut down the blast furnace in the South Australian town. The facility has been offline since April, with more than 100 contractors also expected to be out of work. Queensland's peak body representing the taxi industry says calls for a national register to prevent disqualified drivers from moving to other companies wouldn't work. The head of Australia's largest operator, 13 Cabs and Silver Service, is behind the push after blacklisting 100 drivers for overcharging and misconduct in the past 3 months. But Taxi Council Queensland believes it's pointless, given drivers are regulated at a state level. Chief Executive Blair Davey says a transport inspector crackdown would be more beneficial.
6: They can fine them over $1,000 per instance here, and that will drive those folk out of the industry very quickly. And then we get to a point where the general community can trust the taxis to be providing the service they expect.
1: The Western Australian Shadow Fisheries Minister is calling for a review of the Western Australian State Government's shark mitigation strategy. A surfer in his 50s is in hospital with serious leg injuries after he was bitten by a shark off Glenfield Beach in Geraldton's north. Kiralee Waugh, who's also the local member, says shark mitigation measures in the area fall woefully short.
7: There is no shark sirens north of the Metro Perth area. We don't even have a helicopter based in Geraldton to even consider doing any sort of coastal monitoring as we do see in the summer period in the south.
1: This is AIR National News. Dates and times for week two of the NRL finals have been locked and loaded, as Sarah Patterson reports.
8: With week one of the qualifying finals now done and dusted, the Roosters will face Cronulla at Sydney Football Stadium in the semis this Saturday night. The winner of that match will take on the Dolphins in a prelim final the following week. The other semi-final between the New Zealand Warriors and Newcastle Knights will be played on the Sunday, with the winner to meet Penrith in the prelims. The game to be moved to Eden Park in Auckland, away from the Warriors' usual home ground at Mount Smart Stadium. Sarah Patterson, S-Sport.
1: In tennis, Alexander Zverev has won the US Open, beating American Ben Shelton in four sets. The German was so focused he forgot the score and wasn't aware the match had ended.
9: No, I thought it was 5-1. I knew I broke him twice, but I thought it was 5-1 instead of 6-2, which helped me in a way because I didn't really get nervous serving out. I just miscounted the score, I guess.
1: AFL News and Fremantle Dockers midfielder Caleb Sarong is preparing to come up against his brother Jai in Friday's preliminary final against Sydney Swans. The siblings have only gone head-to-head on the footy field twice in their careers. Sarong says there won't be any brotherly love during the game.
10: He's just another competitor on the other side of the team. So for that 120 minutes when you're out there, he's just another jumper, another Swans jumper, another number. And then after the game, he's my brother again. But siren to siren, he's just another opposition player.
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1: Hi, this is Holly Throsby here. I am hosting Australian Music is Bloody Great this week, and I have chosen a few of my favourite Australian songs from the last few months. You can hear them here on community radio. Everything that you hear today can be found on amrap.org.au, which is where community broadcasters find Australian music. So if you are an Australian artist, get your music on AMRAP. Okay, let's listen to some songs. The first song that I've chosen today is the title track of the new album by Charlie Ivan Band. The album and the song are called Of Nothing. I don't really know much about this band except that they're from Alice Springs, and I love the record. I think it's really good songwriting and really good arrangement and production. It's released by Bedroom Suck Records, which is, to me, a really consistently great label. So here is Of Nothing by Charlie Ivan Band.

That was Of Nothing by Charlie Ivan Band. My name's Holly Throsby and I'm here this week hosting Australian Music is Bloody Great. And the next song I've chosen is from Field Commander Ali, the music of Ali Mullico, who's a New South Wales South Coast based artist. I really like both of her records. And I've chosen a cover actually. She does a really beautiful cover of a Michael Hurley song on this new album called Wild Geeses. And I think it's just very well chosen and very well done. So here it is.

That was a beautiful cover of a Michael Hurley song called Wild Geeses from the new album by Field Commander Ali. My name is Holly Throsby and I'm here hosting Australian Music is Bloody Great. And the next song that I've chosen is from a band called Body Type, who I'm sure a lot of people already know. I love Body Type. I've done some shows with them before and I just think, you know, watching them live and listening to their records, they're really fun and really clever and kind of euphoric band. And I really like the new album called Tally, and I've chosen track 4, which is called I Is a Mouth Is a Face.

That was Body Type with Eye as a Mouth is a Face. My name is Holly Throsby and I'm here this week hosting Australian Music is Bloody Great. The next song I've chosen is the new single from Ruby Gill. I'm looking forward to her new album. She's a really interesting artist, really intelligent poet and very funny and often quite strange lyrics, which I always enjoy. Her new single is called Carol/Not Carol, and here it is.

That was Ruby Gill with Carol / Not Carol. My name is Holly Throsby and I'm here hosting Australian Music is Bloody Great. And the next song that I've chosen is from a Sydney band made up of five women, really good band called Megafauna. I've chosen their song Softmore.

That was Megafauna with their new single, Softmore. My name's Holly Throsby. I'm here hosting Australian Music is Bloody Great. And the final song I've selected of recent Australian music that I like from the last few months is from the new album by Sydney artist Marcus Whale. I'm a big fan of Marcus. I think he's a really interesting artist and such an incredible performer. The song that I've chosen has particularly good percussion. There's really amazing percussion across this whole album, actually. This track is called Unborn.

That last track was Unborn by Marcus Whale. My name's Holly Throsby and I've really enjoyed hosting Australian Music is Bloody Great. Thank you for listening today. Remember, it's really important, especially in this day and age, to support Australian music and your local community radio station. 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And if you're a local musician, get your music on AmRap because that's how community radio can find you. I am supposed to choose one of my own songs now. So I have a new album coming out. It's called Normal Magic. It's out on September 4th. And I've chosen a song which features another Australian artist who I really admire. Her name is Laura Jean, and this song is called Hold, Please.

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4: Spring has arrived. For our dogs and cats, that means it's now time to make sure their paralysis tick prevention is up to date. Tick prevention is required year-round, but as the weather warms, we start seeing more tick paralysis cases across our region. Tick paralysis can be rapidly fatal, but fortunately there are many excellent monthly and three-monthly chewable and spot-on products available for both dogs and cats. For dogs, there's also a yearly flea and tick injection that's become increasingly popular over the past few years. Some signs of tick paralysis include weakness in the hind legs, gagging, vomiting, and difficulty breathing. If you find a tick on your pet or are concerned they are suffering from tick paralysis, please contact your vet immediately. The start of a new season is also a good reminder to review your pet's worming schedule. Puppies and kittens need more frequent worming, while most adult dogs and cats should be wormed every 3 months. This has been Dr. Stephanie Wiley for Radio Dungog.
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1: Oh, doctor, I'm so sick.
0: It's all right. The doctor ain't gonna hurt you.
1: Can I have a little water, doctor?
0: After what?
1: Oh, doctor, what you gonna do with that long knife?
0: Oh, don't worry about that. That's just a doctor's tool.
1: Oh, what you gonna do with that saw?
0: Oh, we just take off legs with that.
1: Oh.
0: Be quiet now.

0: kind of weak. Now don't be hard. From now on, be careful with them connection laws.
1: All right, doctor.
0: The doctor knows the big bit. The doctor knows just what to do.
1: Doctor, but I feel fine.
0: Oh, that's fine.
1: Hey, Doctor, I feel like I want to do a little mess around.
0: That's so. Go ahead.
1: Oh. Hey, Doctor, that's good.
0: Now, that's the way patients do to come to this hospital. Now your body's kind of weak. Don't be hard. Go kind of easy with them connection rods.

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clothes, they said the things to make it seem improbable. The will of a lie like the hope it was. And the good men tomorrow had their feet in the wallow, and their heads of brawn were nice ashorn, and how they bought their positions with saccharine and trust. And the world was asleep

0: Davey and Olsen, situated in Dowling Street, was formed in 1919 after Sid Davey and Oscar Olsen returned from World War I, establishing a mechanical workshop which has been in the family ever since. Station sponsor.
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4: A big thank you to all the people making these recordings possible. I'm Julie Simons, the executive producer. This showcase is a very interesting one because we are highlighting the Artists in Residence program that is currently happening right here at 2MBS Fine Music Sydney. What's the Artists in Residence program? Well, it's a unique 12-month residency that helps Sydney-based ensembles build a greater professional profile and audience. Welcome to Hourglass. The two founding members we have in the studio are Andrew Kennedy and Eva Kowalski.
5: Thanks for having us.
4: You've been very, very busy of late. You did your first Utzon Room in the Opera House concert. Are we getting a taste of what was like having a concert?
5: Yes, that's right. We've picked the Australian music. We had some other foreign music that we did love, but we wanted to present the Australian composers to our guests.
4: Well, the first piece that we're going to hear is by Canberra composer Sally Greenaway. Now, Eva, what is this piece about, this Sally Greenaway piece?
6: Well, Sally is a good friend of Hourglass. We performed her Off Moths and Moonlight last year on our record with Anna Rutkowska-Szok. It's a beautiful piece for flute and piano. So Sally has been working with us for quite some time. And this year we've decided to do a trio with cello. So this work is a little bit different because it's three instruments, flute, cello and piano, and three different movements.
5: And this one is based on Sally's observation of a little bird coming and stealing her strawberries in the garden. And also the other creatures that visit the garden in her yard in Canberra.
4: And the whole piece is called The Strawberry Thief and Secret Garden.

0: The Strawberry Thief and Secret Garden by Sally Greenaway. Now we're going to another Australian composer, but he is currently living in Chicago and his name is Christopher Spike. This is an old piece of Chris Spike's, and I know I've played it a few times on air, but Elegy for a Dying Planet. Andrew?
1: Yeah, Chris writes music about the environment. He highlights environmental issues and also his heroes in beautiful music for woodwinds and piano. We used to play with him, and in fact, Eva and I met at a rehearsal for Chris Spike's music around about 15 years ago. Elegy for a Dying Planet, it's very profound, particularly when I used to play this with Chris. He puts so much of his heart into the music, and he would show a slideshow of animals suffering in bushfires and oil slicks and starvation all around the world. I remember this piece really well because I actually played it with Ed LaBrock about 15 years ago, and that was a magnificent concert. It's very dear to my heart.
0: Well, let's have a magnificent performance now.

Elegy for a Dying Planet by Chris Spike. And now we're going down to Melbourne to Katie Abbott, and she wrote a delightful little piece called Valentine, and it's subtitled A Gift of Love. Here's Katie Abbott's Valentine.

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1: The next piece is by Daniel Rojas, and we do love the music of Daniel Rojas. He is Sydney-based, teaches at the Sydney Con, and Andrew, do you want to tell us a little bit what Daniel's piece is about?
2: Daniel Rojas is from Chile and Peru and is now Australian. And he's a sort of jazz, Latin, tango, piano improviser. So you feel the soul of Latin America in all of his music and you feel the improvisation. Eva knew him when she was at the con and I knew him through his compositions. So both of us had relationships with him. He's also written music for Our Glass Ensemble. Navigar is about sailing and navigation. And I think what Daniel wanted to say with this is that sometimes you head forwards in life and you don't know. It's like going out onto the ocean into a vast expanse with the uncertainty, but also the hope. Mm-hmm. And I feel like this piece of music always feels like a sultry tango in a smoky bar somewhere in Lima or an exotic place in South America.

0: And you're listening there, coming from our founder's studio, Daniel Rojas's Navigar, and a very exciting piece. We've still got a couple of pieces left. The next piece is quite different because it is by Paul Stanhope. And up until now, I really would have put Paul Stanhope into the choral composer, definitely because so many big works that he's written for big choirs. But this is really interesting. This is chamber music at its, well, I'd say at its finest. I am looking forward to hearing it coming out of our founder's studio, Paul Stanhope's
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1: During the year 2025, our artists in residence here at 2MBS were Nexus Quartet. They recently returned to our founder's studio for a special recording session. We'll listen to that piece and talk to its composer a little later in the program. But first, we asked Nathan Henshaw, who plays tenor saxophone with Nexus Quartet, about their experience as 2MBS artists in residence.
2: We found it, it was a fantastic experience for us. It gave us access to a wider audience that we wouldn't have normally had access to, particularly on the radio of Fine Music and their listeners. In terms of supporting us during the year, it was a wonderful opportunity where we were able to sort of get help from Fine Music to help us promote our concerts, particularly concerts that we did at the Utzon Room at the Opera House. And also, it was a big help in promoting our recent release at the start of 2025, which was our Gershwin album. And I believe it got a fair bit of airplay here at the station. So we're very grateful for the opportunity. We're also had the opportunity to experiment a little, and we created our first Call for Scores program. We got inundated with many composers from across the world. Over 40 composers applied for it, and we selected one particular composer who is actually a young up-and-coming composer here in Sydney. We were looking for a work that was between 5 to 10 minutes, something that we could program into one of our concerts, something that would fit in very nicely with some of the other programs that we might do in the future. Being saxophone players, we obviously looked at, you know, the playability and, you know, how it sort of worked across the quartet playing wise as a composition, and also how best it brought out the sounds of the saxophone quartet. We got some help from a couple of fellow composer friends of ours, Daniel Rojas and also Lyle Chan, who helped us with the selection process as well. And the piece we chose, well, I believe the composer could probably talk about that one.
1: We then spoke with Elliot Leahy, composer of the winning piece in the Nexus Quartet 2025 Call for Scores. Its title is Spelunk, and Elliot explained why.
3: I originally wrote a one-minute sax quartet called Splunk, which I thought was quite a funny name, and in a composition lesson, I told my tutor about it, and he was like, "Have you heard of Spelunk?" And I was like, "No, what's that?" And he explained to me that it was cave diving, and so I went, "Okay, I'm going to write another sax quartet, this time Spelunk." I'm currently a student at the Sydney Conservatorium of Music. It was Carl Vine who actually gave me the idea of Spelunk, and I was writing the piece under Natalie Williams.

0: Nexus Quartet played Spelunk by Elliot Leahy. The winning piece in the Nexus Quartet 2025 Call for Scores, recorded recently in our founder's studio. Elliot, is that the first time you've heard any of your music recorded?
1: It's not the first time I've heard any of my music recorded, but it's the first time that it's actually been a recording process. So I've had works that have been workshopped and then we've just recorded it and that's it. But today was the first time I've actually been able to, you know, sit in the box and see how it's done. It was a great process. What we did was we had a workshop first for an hour, then a bit of a break, and then it was a recording. They would play through whole movement and then go back. Do we like it? Are there any bits we've got to fix up? And then we'd go to the next movement. I learned that it's really important to make sure that all your notation is good and easy for them to understand, so that in the workshop bit, you don't have them asking all these questions about, oh, what's meant to be here? What's this? And we were able to actually just get through most of it without having to clarify everything.
0: Elliot Leahy, composer of Spelunk, the winning piece in the Nexus Quartet 2025 Call for Scores.
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4: Spring has arrived, and this means that foals will be dropping soon. For foaling, remember the 1-2-3 rule. The foal should stand within 1 hour, nurse within 2 hours, and the mare should pass the placenta within 3 hours. If any of these milestones aren't met, it's time to call your veterinarian. Spring is also a great time to get a fecal egg count done to see whether worming is due, check whether booster vaccinations such as Hendra and tetanus are due, and review whether your horse is due for its yearly dental exam. This has been Dr. Stephanie Wiley for Radio Dungog.
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woman. 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
2: Playing the best variety of music from the 80s to now. You're hanging out with Corey Barnett here on The Chill right across the nation on the Community Radio Network this week. How you doing? I hope you've had a fantastic week. It has been an absolutely massive week in the music industry, especially when it comes to the TV show The Voice. 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
3: Someone has been watching your every move.
4: Oh my goodness.
3: That someone is a secret fifth coach.
4: Who is it?
3: It's time to reveal the secret fifth coach. She's an award-winning artist who has topped the charts in over 30 countries. She's achieved more success with her debut song than Beyoncé and the Beatles. Her biggest hit has been streamed more than 7 billion times around the world. Please welcome to the stage global superstar, Tones and I.
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5: Dance

It's Latest Thing for Olivia Rodrigo called Stupid Song. You're on the chill right across the nation. G'day, Corey Barnett hanging out with you. We are playing the 80s to now. It means we can go from music like Olivia Rodrigo, try and say that 10 times fast, or we could also go back to the 80s with the Eurythmics. This is called Sweet Dreams Are Made of This.

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1: The Chill.

Ah, what goes around comes around and comes around again. That is Justin Timberlake and a bit of a mashup from him on The Chill here on the Community Radio Network. My name is Corey Bunnett and we are playing music from the 80s to now, which means we're going to play some Roger Sanchez. This is Another Chance.

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Just walk a little slower, guys. Old School 90s hits on The Chill.

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It's Sam Sparrow, Black and Gold on the Chill. How hot has it been this week? It's like we've gone from winter to summer. I thought we were going to end up in a really, really, you know, mild, comfortable, spring. But we ended up in summer with tops of 29 degrees. Absolutely crazy. And that is why we are going to warm ourselves up again with some brand new music straight after Halsey teaming up with the Chainsmokers. This is called Closer. Hey.

0: matters to me.
1: It's brand new music for Stella Lefty called Boston. You're on the chill right across the nation. And I got my daughter with me this week. Her name's Matilda. Now, Tilly, what song do you want to hear?
2: Ordinary.
1: Ordinary. Who's it by?
2: Alex Warren.
1: Alex Warren. I think we can get that on for you. You're on the chill right across the nation. 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
3: They say the holy water's watered down, and this town's lost its faith. Our colors will fade eventually, so if our time is running out, day after day, we'll make the mundane a masterpiece. Oh my, my, oh my, my love, I take one look at you, you're taking me out.

It's Alex Warren and Ordinary on the chill right across the nation. You're locked into the CRN. Thank you so much for hanging out with me this week. We'll do it all again next week. If you're taking the full edition of the show, we have another hour of nothing but the 80s to now to play for you. But to get us out of here, we're going to go back to the 90s with Culture Beat. This is Mr. Vane on the chill right across the nation. Have yourselves a fantastic week. You've been listening to the CRN.

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0: Davey & Olsen, situated in Dowling Street, was formed in 1919 after Sid Davey and Oscar Olsen returned from World War I, establishing a mechanical workshop which has been in the family ever since. 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

0: Hello, hello, and welcome to The Wire, your national and independent coverage of current affairs right across Australia on community and Indigenous radio. I'm Eduardo Jordan, coming to you from Radio 4EB in Nianjin, Brisbane. And today, on the show...
1: Domestic violence doesn't have a postcode. It doesn't discriminate, and we would never have thought that in an affluent suburb like Brookfield that there was domestic violence happening. Domestic violence happens behind closed doors.
0: This week, community members in Brisbane commemorated Alison Baden-Clay. We have all the details. Also, what challenges a regional health district can face to support its community. And later today...
2: This is the first unequivocal evidence of devils in the Pilbara. And what we found at Juukan Gorge is not just physical evidence of devils, but indirect evidence of devil scavenging on bones brought in by humans into the rock shelter.
0: New research found Tasmanian devil bones in the Pilbara dated thousands of years. We'll have this and more for you over the next half hour.

0: Thanks for being with us today. We're on air across Australia thanks to the Community Radio Network and the support from the Community Broadcasting Foundation. First up today. Today, 25 years ago, the world witnessed the news where the US was under attack when two planes crashed into the World Trade Center. While much attention has been placed on the failure of intelligence agencies to prevent the attacks, there were also major impacts in the aftermath, such as the 20-year war in Afghanistan, the war in Iraq in 2003, and a much wider global response to terrorism. The Wire's Thomas Kudis asked Professor Greg Barton from Deakin University how much of 9/11 does he think could realistically have been prevented.
1: I think it could have been prevented entirely. Al-Qaeda was not unknown at the time. There'd been bombings at US embassies in Kenya and Tanzania in 98. There'd been an attack on a US naval vessel in Yemen in 2000. There's a lot of work done on Al-Qaeda. There was skepticism. Not everyone had the same view of how serious the threat was. And then, of course, we know from the 9/11 Commission report that it was a failure to share information in a full and timely fashion between the FBI and the CIA that contributed to missed opportunities. It was a very audacious plot, the Al-Qaeda 9/11 plot. It could have been stopped. There's no question.
2: Now, you talk about several if-only moments, particularly the failure of agencies to share intelligence. What do you think were the biggest warning signs that were missed here?
1: Well, in hindsight, it seems incredible that people could fly in. Most of the attackers, of course, all but one from Saudi Arabia. So that's an interesting pattern, going to flight schools and then observed behavior of learning how to fly an aircraft to take off, but not, well, at least maintain level flight, but not particularly be concerned about learning how to land. A little bit of digging around on the backgrounds of these individuals, where they came from in Saudi Arabia, a little bit of work on intelligence with Al-Qaeda, then based in the mountains of Afghanistan. I think that it was a failure just to take things seriously and to share intelligence in a timely fashion, rather than the fact that this information couldn't have been found out.
2: You argue that some of the biggest mistakes came after the attacks. What do you think the response to 9/11 got most wrong here?
1: The hours after the attack, to be fair, there was a real genuine global concern about the tragedy, a real sense of solidarity with America. To be fair, good, sound leadership from President Bush, the right sort of tone. Then, of course, very understandably, there was a sense that something had to be done. And the logical thing was to go to the source of the problem. It was then recognized Al-Qaeda in the mountains of Afghanistan. So far, so good. The problem then was that special forces were dispatched to Afghanistan. There was no clear military plan. In hindsight, the Taliban could have been stopped at that stage. There could have been a deal done, arguably. In any case, the US found itself trapped with international allies, including Australia, in 20 years of a so-called global war on terror. What was done in Afghanistan, there was a lot of good intention, but it wasn't done with strategy and focus, and in the end, ended in absolute failure. Of course, in 2003, the decision to invade Iraq to take down an awful regime, the awful regime of Saddam Hussein, but to leave a vacuum which gave space for insurgencies, which came to be dominated by Al-Qaeda in Iraq, and then that became ISIS. That global war on terror, using a military response to the problem of terrorism, just proved wrong at every level, because the military response, as impressive as it may have been in the words of Donald Rumsfeld, shock and awe in Iraq, that didn't solve the problem. It only actually made things worse. It had unintended consequences. And we've seen this pattern repeated, arguably in response to the awful Hamas terror attacks of October 7th, 2023, that it's the response which makes things worse. So that's, I think, the biggest single mistake we've made with terrorism.
2: We've seen intelligence failures in other parts of the world since 9/11. What does that tell us about the limitations of even the most advanced intelligence systems in the world?
1: Well, I think, first of all, we've got to acknowledge that intelligence is hard, and to give credit where credit is due, one of the good things of the last quarter century has been the growth of international cooperation, particularly in police and community groups, to share information. We've experienced that between Australia and Indonesia after the Bali bombing of 2002. Police working with community groups have become very good at picking up signs of people being radicalized, of communicating amongst each other, of planning large plots. Lone actor attacks like the Bondi shooters, father and son, acting, as far as we can tell, completely without a network, just off their own bat. that's much harder to see coming. Unless you have somebody close to them who speaks up out of concern, you're not going to get the intelligence there. So that's one thing to acknowledge. I think the second thing, though, is that all too often, as with 9/11 itself, we have the data, we just are refusing to look at it or share it amongst ourselves, or for political reasons, framing it in ways that are really unhelpful. I mean, you know, that happened with the so-called weapons of mass destruction claim in Iraq that was used to justify 2003 invasion. The obvious example in recent years is the Israeli Defense Force and intelligence agencies, some of the best in the world, not being able to respond to the Hamas attack when it occurred on the morning of October 7th, 2023.
0: Professor Greg Barton from Deakin University there, speaking to The Wire's Thomas Kudis.
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0: This week, a community in Brisbane gathered to unveil a new bright yellow bench to commemorate local mother Alison Baden Clay and all women who have lost their lives to domestic violence. While coercive control is becoming a criminal offence throughout Australia, family and domestic violence offender rates across the country continue to rise, according to the Australian Bureau of Statistics. The Wire's Netafini Mejia attended the installation of the bench in Alison Baden Clay's honour. She started asking Alison's sister and founder of the Alison Baden Clay Foundation, Vanessa Fowler, why this event was special for her and Alison's family and friends.
4: Today is a very special day for our family. Alison used to bring her three beautiful daughters here to play and amongst the green leaves and the trees. And as a family, we celebrated on many occasions, birthday parties and joining with friends and family. And it's such a special place for us.
5: This area is a high socioeconomic area. People are quite well off here. But as you know, domestic and family violence still happens here. Could you elaborate on why it's so hidden in this area?
4: Well, that's something that we realised back in 2012 when Alison was murdered, that domestic violence doesn't have a postcode. It doesn't discriminate. And we would never have thought that in an affluent suburb like Brookfield that there was domestic violence happening. And so we now know that domestic violence happens behind closed doors. It's coercive control that is a pattern of behaviour that intensifies over time. And we as a family were looking for the broken bones and the black eyes, but there were none, because we didn't think that domestic violence happened in affluent suburbs like Brookfield and Noosa and Indooroopilly. But we've come to realise and learn that it does. It doesn't just happen in low socioeconomic areas.
5: Got a friend or family member going through this, how can we support them?
4: The first thing that you need to do is to reach out to them and to let them know that you realise what's going on. You suspect that they may be going through domestic abuse, and that if they need to reach out, that you are a trusted friend that will not judge them and believe them and support them through the circumstances. But certainly I encourage anyone going through coercive control to gain the courage and overcome their fear and step up and speak out.
6: Local Pullenvale Ward Councillor Greg Aderman got behind the project after a similar bench in Alison's honour was installed in Logan.
7: This is a project that's probably been about 6 months in the making. I thought, yes, we will do that, but first of all, I needed to make sure that the Alison Baden Clay Foundation was fine with us doing it. If they had said no, we wouldn't have done it. But I was put in contact with Vanessa Fowler, Alison's sister, who's the chair of the foundation, and was absolutely elated with us being interested in doing it. So we put the wheels in motion. We sourced the supplier of the bench at Ipswich, and it's unique when you see it. It's not your typical standard council issue bench. This is unique in its design, and it's yellow, and yellow being the Alison's favourite colour and the colour that's been adopted by the foundation.
5: So why was Rafting Ground Reserve chosen as the location for the bench?
7: It was important that we found a park in Brookfield that A is popular, which this park is, but when we had it confirmed that Alison used to bring the girls here to relax and play, it became a no-brainer. It was a pretty simple decision. this was where we were going to do it.
5: What does this mean to you personally?
7: But it should mean something to everyone that domestic violence is a scourge in society, and we must do everything humanly possible to stamp it out. And as a member of Kenmore Rotary, I've seen firsthand the amount of work that not only Kenmore but Brookfield and Toowong are doing around providing assistance to victims of domestic violence. There's always more to be done, but I'm really proud of the work that they do, and we should all be contributing in some way, shape or form.
6: It was Kenmore Rotary member Jennifer Underhill's idea to have the bench installed in Brookfield. Kenmore Rotary provides vital financial resources to a domestic violence shelter in the local area. Jennifer tells me about the impact she hopes the bench will have on the community.
8: Actually, I think it'll have all different, because it's got a plaque on there explaining what it's here for, but I also think because it's in the Brookfield area where Alison was living at the time, people, family and friends who actually know her will recognise it. It'll become a memory, hopefully a nice memory. You can sit in the park on the bench and reminisce. And then also an awareness for people who are not linked to the Alison Baden Cave Foundation. They can come along and just sit there and think about whether they're going through DV or they know someone who's going through DV. But it's really just to start a conversation and open up that awareness of DV in every community.
5: And do you have a message for women going through DV at the moment who are hoping to get away or feel hopeless? Do you have a message for them?
8: To reach out. Don't lose hope. There's a lot of people in the community and out there that want to help.
0: That was Kenmore Rotary member Jennifer Underhill, ending the report by The Wire's Neta Fini Mejia. If this story brings any concern, help is always available for you. 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I'm Eduardo Jordan in Brisbane. A big hello to our friends in Alice Springs on ACCC, to our listeners in Noosa on Noosa FM, and to the other side of the country to Radio Gulari in Broome, Western Australia. A local health district in the Riverina region of New South Wales is consistently growing to serve their community. The Murrumbidgee Local Health District covers community health services across southern New South Wales, from the Snowy Mountains to the Victorian border, covering around 125,000 square kilometres. With more than 5,000 employees and an extensive area to cover, what are the challenges for the district? The Wire's contributor from 1RPH, William Gleeson, spoke with Chief Executive Emma Field to learn more.
9: Oh, look, I think, you know, for all of regional New South Wales and across Australia, workforce shortages have been probably a challenge for many people for a long time in terms of pipeline. So how we get people into our workforce. So it's definitely not a new area. For us, though, workforce is our biggest priority, and the people who work for us are our biggest resource. So we've focused a lot in the last probably 2 years in building pipeline strategies, things like what we call SBATs, so our school-based trainee models, and that's been a really successful strategy across the district. A lot of those positions have come in. They've worked within our local facilities across all of Murrumbidgee, and they've transitioned into assistant in nursing positions, allied health assistant positions, and even going into tertiary and other TAFE qualifications. So that's been a very strong strategy. We've also looked at nursing pipelines.
10: As obvious as it may seem, why is it so important to fight for a health district in a region?
9: I think, you know, for me, what I've always been really passionate about in rural health is, you know, they talk about metro-centric healthcare. You know, and we say, hey, what about us in rural areas? It's really important to remember we have different health needs, and it's not always equivalent to our metro counterparts. So we have specific health needs in our rural areas, which are really important to be able to maintain and also to grow with our needs. The tyranny of distance is a really big factor in that. So we have people that travel, have to travel for services that may be in the city. They don't need to travel for. So how do we ensure that we have the best available clinically safe healthcare in across all of Murrumbidgee is a real big focus for me. And how do we try and deliver care in the in people's homes is another big focus. Health is a really important part of our small communities. We have, you know, over 250,000 people who reside in the Murrumbidgee, over 125,000 square kilometres. That's a lot of area. We have a lot of facilities, as you know. We have two big base hospitals. And for us, it's really important that they get access to care that's networked and that they can access when they need.
10: So there have been calls within communities and some politicians to MLHD is a large area, geographically speaking, and some calls to see it split into two health districts.
9: Mm.
10: Your comment.
9: I'll preface it by saying that the proposed split doesn't address the underlying issues that we've spoken about, which is recruitment and those workforce shortages. So I think for us, you know, those pressures of workforce shortages, limited access to GPs, ageing population, chronic disease,

0: certainly the MPs are, I would say, all work hard for their communities, and that's their job. And we will always work with them to try and support some of those, you know, areas, particularly around, obviously, the health space that, you know, they bring to our attention.
1: Working in the health industry can be quite tough. There'd be some hard days where, you know, but you will have deceased patients who come in. But what would you still encourage people to consider a career in the health services, whether it be a GP, a nurse, or many one of those many other jobs you have in the sector?
0: Working for health can be just so rewarding. That's what I'll say. I've had a long career in health. I started off as a psychologist many, many years ago, and that was my clinical background. And then I worked throughout health in a number of other positions. And can I say that's probably one of the biggest assets health can give you, is that you can, the diversity that you have coming into a health organisation. You may start off as a doctor or a nurse or a cleaner or a whatever it may be, but you don't know where you'll end up.
2: Murrumbidgee Local Health District Chief Executive Emma Fielde speaking with 1RPH's William Gleeson.

0: New research in the Pilbara has found evidence of Tasmanian devils living in the area. Researchers from UNSW and traditional owners identified two ancient devil bones at Dukan Gorge, showing how adaptable Tasmanian devils were at the time. One is part of a jaw dating to around 7,000 years ago, and the other one is a part of the tooth dated around 43,000 years old. I started asking zoo archaeological specialist at Scarp Archaeology and associate adjunct lecturer at UNSW, Dr. Timothy Churchill, what the research entails.
1: Absolutely. So these Tasmanian devil specimens were found as part of the ongoing excavations and research at the Dukan Gorge rock shelter in the Pilbara. We found two specimens of the Tasmanian devil, one being a jaw fragment with the first and second lower molars still intact. And this specimen was around 7,000 years old, so about 4,000 years before Tasmanian devils go extinct on the mainland. And then we also have a single premolar fragment of a Tasmanian devil dating to around 46,000 years ago. So here we have sort of Tasmanian devils right at the beginning of the sequence where we first see humans arriving in the Pilbara.
0: So for our listeners, why is this research so significant, do you think?
1: So we know Tasmanian devils lived on the mainland in Australia. We have evidence of them along the southern margins of Australia, across the Nullarbor and into sort of the Margaret River region. We have them along the east coast of Australia. We have them in the Northern Territory. And we have them on islands sort of off the coast of northwestern Australia. But we've never actually had physical evidence of devils in the mainland northwestern Australia, particularly in the Pilbara. So this is the first unequivocal evidence of devils in the Pilbara. And what we found at Dukan Gorge is not just physical evidence of devils, but indirect evidence of devil scavenging on bones brought in by humans into the rock shelter. And we see this persistently throughout the entire 47,000-year sequence. So not only do we have devils in the Pilbara, but we know that they were present in the Pilbara on pretty much more or less for 47,000 years.
0: So I understand that you are also working with the traditional owners there from the Dukan Gorge. Were you and the traditional owners surprised about this discovery?
1: Yeah, absolutely. We work very closely with the traditional owners. We actually work for the traditional owner corporation. And so all of our research and project interests are aligned with theirs. So they have a constant presence on site with us. And they were particularly surprised about finding Tasmanian devils in the Pilbara. What is interesting, though, is that there's a lot of Indigenous artwork across the coast, sort of near Karratha. There's a national park called Murujuga, and there are depictions of Tasmanian devils there. So there's a clear cultural connection to these animals, and that spans all the way into the Pilbara. So I think it was very exciting for them to sort of have a greater understanding of this sort of cultural connection that goes back several thousand years.
0: Now, another interesting fact about this research is you found some sort of dingoes in the area. Could you please tell us why is this important and a little bit more on the significance of this?
1: Yeah, so we actually don't have any dingoes from our deposit. The significance of dingoes in this story is that dingoes are thought to have driven the Tasmanian devil extinct on the Australian mainland when it came in around 4,000 years ago. And theories have been that the dingo is

0: either competed with the Tasmanian devil for resources or may have even actually hunted it directly. But our findings add a new element to that argument, that dingoes may have actually also broken the mutualistic relationship between devils and humans, with devils scavenging a lot of their diet from human camps, and maybe the introduction of the dingo broke off that connection and sort of was another nail in the coffin for the extinction of the devils on the mainland.
1: Now, what's the future work of this research? What would you like to explore more about it?
0: So this devil paper is really the tip of the iceberg for the Juukan Gorge project. It is one of the richest archaeological sites in Australia. It's the only site in northern Australia where animal remains, are in unequivocal association with human habitation, stone tools and such. And so part of the next steps is to do a full analysis of all of the fauna that's coming out of the deposit. We've also got researchers looking at the stone tool technology. We have people looking at the archaeobotanical record, so looking at what plants were used by traditional owners throughout that 45,000-year period, and a number of other researchers looking at some of the special finds, things like shells and human hair, belts and other interesting artifacts that are coming out of the deposit. So I foresee, you know, another decade of interesting research coming out of Juukan Gorge. This devil paper is just an exciting little taste before the full course. Sites like Juukan Gorge are incredibly valuable, obviously, for understanding both our cultural and our ecological past. But I don't think that Juukan Gorge is actually uncommon. I think that the richness of this site is really only understood because of the attention paid to it. I think that there are sites like across Australia which are crucial insights into our natural history, and I think not enough attention is paid to understanding these sites.
1: That was Associate Adjunct Lecturer at UNSW, Dr. Timothy Churchill. And that's the end of the show today. Thanks so much for listening wherever you're in Australia. The Wire is a co-production between community radio stations 2SER, Radio Adelaide, Sin Media, 4ZZZ, and Radio 4EB in Brisbane, with the great support of the Community Broadcasting Foundation and the Community Radio Network. 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The Wire acknowledges the traditional custodians of the Turrbal and Jagera countries where this program has been produced, and we pay our respects to Aboriginal elders past, present and emerging. Today, The Wire came to you from Radio 4EB in Mianjin, Brisbane. I'm Eduardo Jordan. Thanks so much for your company, and we'll see you next time on The Wire.

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1: Good morning, I'm Lee Harrison. Energy Minister Chris Bowen says there are no immediate plans for another cut to the fuel excise. Petrol and diesel prices are expected to rise in the coming weeks due to tensions in the Middle East. Economists warn another excise cut could push up interest rates. Mr. Bowen has told the ABC another cut is unlikely.
2: We said that the excise cut was temporary. We were very clear on that right from the beginning. We did extend it a bit to have it gradually return to more normal levels. That has played out. You know, we're not going to respond to every daily movement on the world oil price.
1: Defence has released new data showing an increase in the number of people joining the Army, Navy and Air Force. Michael Packey reports.
3: Just over 8,100 people enlisted in the ADF in the last financial year, the highest intake in 16 years. Almost 4,000 were recruited by the Army, a little over 2,200 joined the Air Force, and 2,000 joined the Navy. This cohort was chosen from 74,000 applications. Defence says a mix of people are enlisting, including permanent residents from some of our international partners like the UK and New Zealand. About 7% of people left the ADF over the last year, the lowest level in about a decade. Michael Packey, Canberra.
1: Arab states have called off a meeting with Iran as Houthi rebels launched fresh strikes on Saudi Arabia. The Tehran-aligned rebels say they struck an airbase in retaliation for hundreds of Saudi airstrikes in recent days. US Vice President J.D. Vance says the Trump administration is following the developments closely.
4: We've been in constant contact with the Emiratis, the Saudis, and others who are affected in the region. So it's something the United States administration is very much on top of. We've also been engaged in direct conversations with the Houthis themselves. So we actually feel like we are on top of the situation.
1: One Nation leader Pauline Hanson is being urged to apologise for offending Aboriginal people, including voters she's meant to represent. Comments from a 2025 podcast where Senator Hanson described Indigenous Australians as the most primitive race on earth have re-emerged. Comments have been widely condemned. Indigenous Australians Minister Melandiri McCarthy says Senator Hanson has no respect.
5: Senator Hanson purports to represent the people of Queensland. I'd like to remind her that that means First Nations people. You have people from the Torres Strait Islands, Cape York, Cairns. You have people in Mount Isa, in central Queensland, and the Gold Coast area.
1: In other news, the Prime Minister's given up an honorary membership to a golf club in his Sydney electorate. He says he wasn't aware of it until it came to light after it was revealed Marrickville Golf Club received a $6 million government grant to fix its sewerage system. And iconic designer Bob Mackie, who dressed stars including Cher, Dolly Parton and Madonna, has died at the age of 87. This is AIR National News. Rugby league first up, and a Sharks enforcer says he's inspired by the bravery of teammate Brayden Trindle. The Cronulla playmaker starred in his return from a dislocated shoulder in a knockout final win over the Cowboys. Prop Adam Fanua Blake says Trindle showed courage to help keep their season alive.
6: Seeing him put his body through the ringer, just it gives you a bit of admiration for him and you know what he does for the team. So yeah, look. I knew he was hurting a bit there at the weekend, but I feel like he'll be better for it this weekend.
1: Swans veteran Dane Rampey says it's a thrill and a privilege to be named as stand-in captain ahead of the side's preliminary final. Sydney will host Fremantle at the SCG on Friday night. Rampey says it's bittersweet as he takes over from injured skipper Callum Mills.
7: Obviously, just there was probably a collective sigh around the ground when Cal went down, and you know that was heartbreaking for him and for us. We've had plenty of conversations. He hasn't said necessarily one thing, but you know, me and Millsy are really tight. This is circumstance we've been dealt, and yeah, we just got to keep on keeping on.
1: In AFLW, Hawks captain Emily Bates will miss the rest of the season after scans confirmed she suffered a ruptured ACL. And Queensland rugby fans will be treated to an Anzac Day double at Suncorp Stadium next year. The Reds will host the Blues in Brisbane the night before the Wallabies' historic test against the All Blacks. Australian Independent Radio News.
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0: Radio Dungog would like to remind drivers that 40 km an hour school zones are now in operation, so please slow down and keep our kids safe.
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2: Good morning, I'm Lee Harrison. The Federal Energy Minister is playing down the possibility of another cut to the fuel excise, despite a surge in the cost of petrol. Prices are expected to surge across the country over the coming weeks due to an escalation in the Middle East conflict. Chris Bowen is preparing to travel to Saudi Arabia for talks with his Saudi counterpart about fuel supply. He's told the ABC Australia's fuel reserves are stable for now.
3: We've got 3.3 billion litres locked in to be delivered over the next 4 weeks. We have 41 days worth of petrol on hand in Australia, for example, and these are the figures that I provide every weekend.
2: New data shows Defence hired more soldiers, sailors and aviators over the past financial year. Michael Packey reports.
4: Figures released by the ADF show just over 8,000 people were recruited in the 2025-26 financial year. It's the biggest intake in 16 years and comes from 74,000 applications. Almost 4,000 enlisted in the Army, 2,200 joined the Air Force and 2,000 joined the Navy. Defence says the figure includes overseas recruits, including from our partners in the UK, US, Canada and New Zealand. Candidates with prior service were also in there, and those on a gap year. The data shows the number of people leaving the ADF has dropped to about 7%. Michael Packey, Canberra.
2: A new era for Whyalla as the South Australian Steelworks old blast furnace is put to bed. From today, talks will begin regarding redundancies and redeployment for the hundreds directly impacted. A $10 million package has been announced to help the 500 workers and 100 contractors move on. The site will continue to run, with a new owner to be announced before Christmas. Member for Grey, Tom Venning, says the feasibility studies and restructuring of the site that follows needs to be fast-tracked.
5: We have a workforce right now in Whyalla that knows how to make steel, and that same workforce will be doing it in the new method. So we need to bring that forward and try and keep as many workers engaged as possible.
2: AI executives are expected to sit down with lawmakers in Washington within weeks to discuss the growing calls for more regulation of the rapidly emerging technology. US President Donald Trump has taken to social media to push back against the need for more oversight. But Anthropic co-founder Jack Clark has told the BBC the situation can't continue as it is.
6: Basically, a broadly, totally unregulated industry developing incredibly powerful technology that is getting much, much smarter all the time, likely soon smarter than people, then I think that we are rolling dice with immense risks.
2: And US TV's biggest night of the year, the Emmys, are on today. Sarah Snook leads Australia's hopes, nominated in the category of Outstanding Lead Actress for the drama series All Her Fault, which was filmed in Melbourne. This is AIR National News. Hawthorn ruckman Lloyd Meek has full faith in the MCG ground staff to have the ground in excellent condition following last week's NFL match. Turf covering the entire gridiron has been replaced ahead of Saturday's preliminary final between the Hawks and Lions.
7: Yeah, I haven't really thought about it too much. I know that it hasn't had that much traffic outside of obviously the NFL game and the odd final. It gets a lot of traffic throughout the year and it's always pretty immaculate. Like, they do a pretty good job, the groundskeepers there, so not too fazed by it.
2: To rugby league now, and the Panthers may still be without Nathan Cleary for their preliminary final despite him avoiding suspension. The club's confirmed the star playmaker has been diagnosed with a stress-related bone issue in his foot and will need to be monitored by medical staff. Brisbane Lions FC are into the Australia Cup semi-finals after beating Perth Glory and Melbourne City. Tonight they'll face Victorian heavyweight South Melbourne for a spot in the national final. Captain Sean Carlos says it's an exciting position to be in.
8: We have never been in this position. We've never gotten around the round of 16. So to be this far in is amazing in itself. An away trip is just as good. And we're going to be playing a quality side.
2: And Australia's three-match one-day series against Zimbabwe begins this afternoon. Australian Independent Radio News.
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2: Stigma Watch has now been around for over 25 years. 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The first way is that twice a day, we monitor the media. We identify articles that are harmful or distressing. We use the evidence-based mind frame guidelines as a yardstick for how we can determine whether something is stigmatizing and distressing or not. We then contact the journalist or the media outlet with recommendations as to how they can improve their content. And in about 40% of the cases, we achieve an adaptation, a positive adaptation to that article.
1: Gail says that if you see media coverage that stigmatises mental illness or irresponsibly reports suicide, you can report the item to Stigma Watch yourself. Stigma Watch also wants to hear about media stories that reduce potential harm and enhance community understanding about mental illness and suicide, so they can congratulate media and further share their stories. For more information, visit sane.org.
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2: Good morning, I'm Lee Harrison. Energy Minister Chris Bowen is travelling to Saudi Arabia next week for talks with his Saudi counterpart about fuel supply. Petrol and diesel prices are expected to rise due to the latest Middle East tensions. Mr. Bowen says there are no immediate plans for another excise cut.
3: We've got 3.3 billion litres locked in to be delivered over the next 4 weeks. We have 41 days worth of petrol on hand in Australia, for example, and these are the figures that I provide every weekend.
2: A government minister is accusing Pauline Hanson of trying to drag Australia into American-style politics of division. The One Nation leader is facing fresh criticism, this time over comments made on a podcast last year where she described Aboriginal Australians as the most primitive race on earth, claiming they've achieved very little. Labor Minister Claire O'Neill says it's the latest in a trend of Senator Hanson denigrating what makes Australia great.
4: We've got lots of challenges facing Australia, but we're not going to solve them by punching down on things that are brilliant about our country.
2: A new inquiry will look into how Australian children are being radicalised online by pro-terror groups. Online video games will be a core focus of the federal parliamentary probe. Spy agency ASIO says one in five priority counter-terrorism investigations now involves young people. More than 8,000 people have joined the Defence Forces over the past financial year. The 16% increase has been driven by a surge in recruits across the Army, Air Force and Navy. Neil James from the Defence Association says it's a very generous offering.
5: There are recruiting and retention bonuses. The Defence Force has had full adult pay at 17 since 1963. They're one of the first people in the country to do it.
2: The ADF says the number of people who've left the service is at its lowest level in about a decade. Whyalla's local member hopes residents affected by the changes at the South Australian Steelworks will be able to find other jobs and opportunities in the area. Up to 500 workers and around 100 contractors are directly impacted by the permanent closure of the blast furnace. A multi-million dollar support transition package has been launched. Member for Grey, Tom Venning, says it's an emotional time for the town.
6: There will be hundreds of people that will not have a job in a week's time, and I've been hearing at some of the schools, parents have been very upset. If you need support navigating the whole welfare system, that's where my office can help.
2: And fragmented workplace messaging is costing Australian businesses nearly $4.5 billion a year in wasted productivity. New data shows the average worker loses 12 hours annually hunting down misplaced information across different platforms. This is Air National News. Fremantle midfielder Caleb Sarong says they're preparing to face a formidable Sydney side in Friday's sold-out preliminary final. It comes as Sarong is preparing to come up against his brother Jai in the clash, but says there won't be any brotherly love during the game.
7: He's just another competitor on the other side of the team. So for that 120 minutes when you're out there, he's just another jumper, another Swans jumper, another number. And then after the game, he's my brother again. But siren to siren, he's just another opposition player.
2: The Sharks hope to finish off a drained Roosters side in Saturday's NRL semi-final at Alliance Stadium. The Roosters are coming off a 19-12 loss to the Panthers. Sharks halfback Nico Hines says it can be hard to bounce back from a finals loss.
8: I've been in that situation in 2022 when we lost to the Cowboys here and then lost to the Rabbitohs a week after in straight sets. And you know, the Raiders did it last year too when we went and beat them.
2: And Jordan Pataia has been selected in his first Wallabies squad since the 2023 Rugby World Cup as Les Kiss braces for the sternest test yet of his brief coaching reign. A one-time teenage test debutant, Pataia has been included in Australia's 34-man group for the upcoming showdown with back-to-back world champion South Africa in Perth. Australian Independent Radio News.
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2: People from culturally and linguistically diverse backgrounds can face unique challenges in terms of their mental health and well-being. 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Part of the research we looked at shows people are much more likely to ask for support if they hear others from their culture or with a similar background talking about suicide and mental health concerns. So that could be about everyday problems or more serious challenges. And we know community radio is a really powerful way to share information about mental health concerns and suicide because people can better understand these important topics when it's in their own language, it's relevant to their community, and it comes from a source that they trust. So some broadcasters told us that they would like to feel more confident talking about mental health concerns and suicide as part of their programs. So we've developed these resources to help make it easier.
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3: This has got to be the saddest day of my life. I called you here today for a bit of bad news. I won't be able to see you anymore because of my obligations and the ties that you have. We've been meeting here every day, and since this is our last day together, I want to hold you just one more time. When you turn and walk away, don't look back. I want to remember you just like this. Let's just kiss and say goodbye.

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1: I'm Ron Wilson. A very successful recruitment drive has seen the Australian Defence Force grow to its largest level in 25 years. New data shows over 8,000 people joined up over the last financial year. Defence Minister Richard Marles says the ADF is in a good position.
2: We have an ambitious target to grow our defence force through until 2040. That is important. We do need a bigger defence force given the circumstances that we face. But we've now turned the ship around relative to what we inherited, and we're on the path.
1: An Indigenous Liberal